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Thank you, baby. Thank you. I'm a guitar, Mr. Brad Whitford. 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
2: 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This is Lisa Berrigan. Our headliner is Aerosmith. We'll hear more of their legendary performance at the 2014 Download Festival in England later in the program. On August 27th, 1986, Van Halen and their brand new lead singer, Sammy Hagar, took the stage and played this set at Veterans Memorial Coliseum in New Haven, Connecticut. 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
5: 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I'm Lisa Berrigan. Our headliner is Aerosmith. We'll hear the encore from their legendary performance at the 2014 Download Festival in England in just a few minutes. On July 3rd, 2006, Whitesnake played this explosive live set at the Big Top Arena in Liverpool, England. 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
2: I'm Nick Michaels. Welcome to the Deep End. A trip to a time when music mattered.
3: 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What do you say? 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
4: Donald Fagen on the cover as a late-night disc jockey, speaking into an old RCA microphone, a Sonny Rollins album cover on the table, an ashtray, and a pack of Chesterfield king-size cigarettes. From The Nightfly, here's IGY.

I'm Nick Michaels, and you're listening to The Deep End. A gifted singer who felt soul music deeply from an album that is arguably her very best, called Dusty in Memphis, Dusty Springfield.

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0: Welcome back to a time when music mattered. This is The Deep End. Now, some excellent advice from Mr. Buddy Guy. Mr. Guy is a man with a great deal of experience when it comes to the blues. Blues don't care.

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9: Someone's

This is The Deep End. A song that was inspired in part by a visit to his ailing father, who had undergone some surgeries. After the visit, he exclaimed that it came to him in a flash. This was not a love song. This was a life song. Kenny Loggins, This Is It.

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2: A small liar? 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
1: Not that kind of liar.
0: This was their one and only hit. It's been featured in the films Good Morning Vietnam and Lock, Stock, and Two Smoking Barrels. The Castaways, Liar, Liar.

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0: If you like us on the radio, you can like us on Facebook. The Deep End with Nick Michaels. It was a cover version of the 1953 Floyd Jones song of the same name, which is reportedly based on the Tommy Johnson song Big Road Blues, recorded in 1928. Canned Heat, On the Road Again.

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0: You're back in the deep end. 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
1: 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George liked the song so much, he recorded it for his album, All Things Must Pass.

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0: One of the best groups to come out of the British invasion. 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

Mike Michaels, and you're listening to The Deep End. Grand Funk drummer Don Brewer, who wrote this song, said it came about because they were asking themselves, what are we going to write next? And their manager said, just write about what you do, being on the road, coming into towns. So that turned into, we're coming to your town, we'll help you party it down. Grand Funk, we're an American band.

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You're in the Deep End. Written by Daryl Hall and originally appearing on Hall & Oates' 1980 album Voices, here's Paul Young's 1985 cover version of Every Time You Go Away.

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How far off, I sat and wondered. Started humming a song from 1962. Ain't it funny how the night moves when you just don't seem to have as much to lose. 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

0: 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It's the Brad and John Show. Brad is on vacation today. Today's his birthday. But look who popped in on her way to her workout for a couple of minutes. It's Christine Reynolds, my wife, who is snooping around. What were you snooping around? Morning. What were you looking at in here?
1: Well, I'm over on Brad's side, and so I like to see all the different things that he's looking at while he's doing the show.
0: Well, what is it that you see that he's looking at?
1: Well, you guys have an awful lot of pictures of yourself, I have to say.
0: Yes, we are egotists.
1: Yes.
0: Well, there's pictures of us at various functions. Mm-hmm. I mean, we should have all that.
1: Yeah. No,
0: it wasn't until now that I noticed how short you are. You know, you're in Brad's, you're talking on Brad's microphone, and he's a full foot taller than you. So I am looking way down to see you here this morning.
1: Well, yes, sorry.
0: Well, no, that's all right. That's all right. But I am reminded that I am, that does make me necessary in your life for reaching the upper, the top shelf in the kitchen and stuff like that, right?
1: Well, that is true. And I have to say, yesterday I had asked you to grab something for me. However, you couldn't hear me. So I had to climb up on the counter.
0: Oh, really?
1: Yes. Yeah, I actually was climbing on the counters yesterday.
0: What adult beverage was that I was supposed to retrieve?
1: Nothing quite that
0: fun. Oh, wasn't that?
1: No.
0: Okay. All right. So what are you going to do on the workout today? What kind of
1: exercise? Today's a good day. Today is a day where we don't have to jump around.
0: You're not jumping.
1: No, we're not jumping. It's one of those classes where you just take your time and you hold the pose.
0: Oh, yeah. That I could never do. When I did the yoga thing a couple of times, mm-hmm. I could not hold the pose. I was the first in the class to collapse.
1: Wow. Well, it's surprising because you look forward to it. You think, okay, it's not going to be one of those. There's not going to be any burpees. There's not going to be a whole lot of heavy weights. However, after you're holding certain kinds of poses for some time and everything starts to just cramp.
0: Yeah.
1: You start to think, I think I want a few burpees.
0: Yeah.
1: I'll take a 20-pound burpee.
0: You end up having a sore butt at the end of it all, don't
1: you?
0: Yes.
1: Yes, you do. Yes.
0: Well, then you can empathize with Sam Darnold. We found out it is a bruised, like, tendon in his butt. That's what is going to keep him out of the next game. So maybe he needs to start, you know, working out with the ladies in the morning.
1: Yes, we would welcome Sam Darnold.
0: And holding his pose.
1: That would be awesome.
0: All right, go hold your pose or whatever it is that you're supposed to do. No. Thanks for coming in.
1: You have a good day.
0: See ya. All right, this morning on the show, we'll have some other guests coming into this studio this morning. Our buddy Blake from the Skagit Speedway is coming in as they are wrapping up their last couple weekends of racing out there. Dan the Van Man is going to join me later, too, because we are going to have a return to the Peninsula.

Peninsula, a sequel coming up this weekend. More information about that. And at today's top three here in a few minutes, too. Our studio lines and text lines are open. You can jump in at 360-733-5476, 360-733-KISM. And happy birthday to Brad today. He's taking the day off. So he and the and I think Brandon's in town, so they're going to have a good time today. Partly sunny today, 70 the high. We got 55 right now. What are we doing for today's top three? I think you'll like this coming up next.

Brad and John, 92.9 KISM, 541, partly sunny today, a high of 70, and we have 55 right now. Yeah, a little shout out to Christine and the lady she works out with every morning. She popped in here a couple minutes ago to say hi. She was heading out to the workout with those ladies in Skagit County. They do that like 6 days a week. These ladies do this grueling workout, and I know it's grueling because they invited me a couple years ago.

0: series or two, you'd still have to put that up there as one of the all-time great Mariner moments. Father and son homering back-to-back. It's just awesome. So that so in honor of that, we'll salute father-son duos today and give us your top three father-son duos. It can be from sports. It can be from singing. It can be from acting. It can be fictitious. It could be from a television show or something. It could be whatever, wherever you want to grab it from, your top three father-sons. Okay? When I Googled it this morning, father three, one of the first ones that came up was Martin Sheen and Charlie Sheen. Well, they were off to a great start. At least Charlie was with Platoon, and then things kind of went downhill. He had a good career, but he does have that cloud over his personal life. You got the Hankses, Tom Hanks and Colin Hanks, the Douglases, Kirk and Michael Douglas. That's just from the acting world. We can find plenty in sports, and I'm sure plenty in other areas that we can go into this morning, however you want to do it. Your top three father-sons, and text them in this morning at 360-733-5476 and 360-733-KISM. And at 7:45 this morning, we'll break it down. I'll reveal mine, and you give me yours. Fathers and sons today. It's Griffey Day. Griffey Sr., Griffey Jr. homering on this date, back-to-back in the first inning of a Mariners game back in 1990.
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5: Man, we got some Whidbey Island 911 coming up this morning. Knuckleheads, at least a couple locals will be up for 9:30 Knucklehead for today. And KISM inviting you to the second annual Summer Last Splash and Salmon Bash. 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KISM.com will bring you a few more details. All right, William, we got to check in with our buddy firefighter Mikey after 6 o'clock this morning and get the breakdown on everything that happened Friday up at the Peace Arch Park and the big motorcycle ride. It was fun being a part of that. Brad was freaking out. We were driving pretty fast trying to keep up with those motorcycles last Friday. KISM.

0: KISM. Brad's taking the day off for his birthday. Partly sunny today, a high of 70. It's 55 right now. We tell you that KISM app, you can listen to us anywhere. Download that thing. It's free. Charlie, tell everyone where you are this morning.
1: I am in South Korea.
0: Listen how clean this phone line is. South Korea.
1: Yes.
0: We'll get a call from Mount Vernon. It won't be this clear. That's you got some good service out there.
1: Yeah. No. That's what do you call that? The ones up in the sky.
0: You got a satellite phone or Starlink? Starlink? Okay.
1: Yeah, we have Starlink. Yeah.
0: All right. So usually you listen to us. Well, you're working a rig like out in the Gulf somewhere. Is that usually where you listen?
1: No, I work on a ship that's on the West Coast.
0: On the West Coast, okay. But now they've got you working in South Korea.
1: Well, we're in the shipyard in South Korea.
0: Okay. And what is it like? Have you been to South Korea before? What's it like?
1: No, this is my first time. Weather is mild right now. I went ashore yesterday and had some stuff to eat, and I can't say that it was my favorite.
0: Now, you're a Texas. You're a Texas guy. People haven't picked up on
1: that's
0: the accent,
1: right?
0: So,
1: yeah, that's right.
0: Is there any is there a Korean barbecue?
1: I haven't gotten to a big enough town yet to have that.
0: Okay.
1: But yes, there is.
0: All right. So you're in a small area right now.
1: Yeah, I'm by just a little village right now.
0: Okay. And how is the
1: How's
0: the language barrier there? Do a lot of people speak English there?
1: A few.
0: Enough.
1: Most of the people that we're dealing with on the boat, there's very few that do. But I can usually find somebody, or I could just use an app and talk to them that way.
0: Yeah. And how long are you going to be out there?
1: I'm going to be here for 2 weeks and I come home.
0: Okay. And the weather is it a nice Korean late summer there?
1: Yeah, yes. Yeah, it's like starting to change, become milder. So.
0: Okay. And we are
1: we listen to you all the way over here across the ocean.
0: Awesome. And we're your nighttime show out there, right? Because it's nighttime.
1: Right. Yeah, it's 10 o'clock right now.
0: We're your late night DJs in Korea. Well,
1: yes, sir.
0: All right. Well, turn some of them on to the classic rock out there.
1: Yes, sir. We will. Yeah, you guys rock all over the world.
0: Charlie, thanks for checking in.
1: All right. Take care.
0: Thanks for those pictures, too, man. Some great pictures that Charlie sent in. Wherever you go, you download that app and you can listen to us all over the place. Text coming in this morning, 360-733-5476 for our today's top three, which is your top three father-son duos. It was on this date in 1990 that Ken Griffey Sr. and Jr. hit back-to-back homers for the M's in the first inning of that game. So give us your three favorite father-son combos, whatever field it is that they are in, 360-733-5476. Let's see. Rose gives us Lloyd Bridges and Bo and Jeff. Yes. And Lloyd Bridges was funny when he was on Seinfeld in his later years. He was great. Jerry Stiller and Ben Stiller. That's a good one. And Eugene Levy and Dan Levy working on the S Creek show together. That's right. And Rose says, on another topic, John, tell Christine she was a very pleasant voice this morning beside yours. Yes, she does. She has a very soothing voice. When she's not yelling at me to help get something from the top counter, I could not hear her at all. My hearing is absolutely shot. She told that story about 30 minutes ago. I did not hear it. Wes gives you Will and Jaden Smith, writers Stephen King and his son Joe Hill, okay, and WWE wrestlers, this is more my speed, Dusty Rhodes, the American Dream, and his son Dustin Rhodes. And he says, in the American Nightmare, Cody Rhodes. Oh, so there are two Rhodes sons wrestling? Did not know that. 360-733-5476. And Charlie, who we just talked to from Korea, gives you from Star Trek, DS9, Ben and Jake Sisko, Darth Vader and Luke Skywalker, and the Cranes. That's right, from Frasier, Martin and his sons, Frasier and Niles Crane. 360-733-5476. Your favorite father-son combos in our today's top three.
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Day of Fall arrives next week. As for the autumn colors here in western Washington, it's going to be a later than usual season for peak foliage, according to AccuWeather. But AccuWeather is also predicting a more vibrant color season than in years past. They say we aren't going to hit peak here until late October. Big fire on the Bellingham waterfront Saturday night. Multiple departments were involved. A warehouse, cold storage, and fish processing facility used to be Bornstein Seafood's headquarters. The Cascadia Daily News reports no one was in the building at the time. No injuries there. In Tacoma, DNA from a cigarette led to the arrest in an unsolved murder. In June, Tacoma police pulled over the driver of a pickup in a traffic stop. During that stop, the 59-year-old driver, Edwin Newlander, flicked a cigarette butt out the window. Well, police picked that up and gave it to the Washington State Patrol Crime Lab, and the DNA came back, linked to three cases, one of which was an unsolved murder of a woman in 2021. Newlander made his first court appearance last week. He's being held on $1 million bail. Two men were arrested on Olympic Highway in Grays Harbor County after they cut down telephone wires. Deputies found those two men in a car with sections of telephone wire on the ground. Witnesses say there were sparks flying from the wires while they were cutting it. And then they pulled it down the highway, dragged it down there, and tried piling it into their pickup truck. And a mom fought off a coyote after it attacked her 4-year-old daughter. This was in Arizona last week. The mom was armed with nothing but a flip-flop. After the coyote attacked the little girl when she and her mom were flying a kite. Mom was watching the kite when she heard her 4-year-old scream, and then she saw the coyote nipping at her daughter. So she picked up her daughter. The coyote wouldn't leave, so she began swinging one of her flip-flops at the coyote. Then the mom lost her balance, and she fell to the ground. The coyote clamped its jaws onto the mom's face, but she kept swinging until the coyote ran off. Mom says from now on, when she goes to the park, she's carrying pepper spray. Your National Weather Service forecast: partly sunny today and a high of 70. Partly sunny tomorrow and a high of 72, so not a bad way to get this week started. 57 right now in Seattle. Victoria, B.C. has 57, 14 Celsius, and 55 in Bellingham. 6:06. Let's do some sports. Brad's birthday today. He's got the day off. I got you covered. Sam Darnold reports, as far as Darnold yesterday, indicate that Sam's going to miss game two against Arizona, but could play in week three. He's got a tendon injury in the glute. Hawks will play Arizona 125 Sunday in the desert. Sunday night football, you had the Giants beating the Cowboys 28-20. Jackson Dart with three touchdown passes. John Harbaugh got his first win as a Giants coach. Monday Night Football tonight, you get the Broncos at the Chiefs. That'll be a 5:15-er. Chiefs favored by 2.5. And yeah, Patrick Mahomes, I guess, is recovered. He's supposed to start. Had that ACL injury back in December. Mariners lost to the A's 8-7. It was a walk-off homer in Sacramento. M's blew a 6-2 lead. Andres Munoz gave up the game-winning homer. You know, after the Mariners had blown out the A's on Saturday. They won 19-1. That was the most lopsided win in M's history. Then they get off to a good lead yesterday. You think, okay, I'm going to, you know, put a couple of nice wins together here, and nope. M's are 10 games under 500 with 12 to play. They'll be at the Angels tonight. Sounders played to a draw with the Galaxy this weekend. The Sounders are winless in their last 12 games. They're going to be hosting Colorado on Saturday night. And the U.S. Open, the men's final yesterday, it was Alexander Zverev beating Ben Shelton in four sets. The U.S. still can't win. The U.S. men, anyway, can't win that tournament. It hasn't been since Andy Roddick in 2003 since the men have won. The women usually do their part in that tournament. It was Rybakina winning it for the women on Saturday. That's your sports. Okay, how'd we do with the 9/11
bike ride. The

The motorcycle ride up to Peace Arch Park, the ride and remembrance on Friday. We'll check in with firefighter Mikey here in just a few minutes. And I'll tell you, Brad was a nervous dude behind the wheel of that van on Friday. We'll tell you why here in a few minutes. KISN.

92.9 KISM. 613, partly sunny today, a high of 70. It's 55 right now. Brad's taking the day off for his birthday today. And I think he needed a little time off after our van ride on Friday. That was the ride up to Peace Arch Park with about 100 motorcycle riders from Drager's Clubhouse for the 9/11 remembrance ceremony. And we were hitting it pretty fast. Brad is not comfortable

0: with going at a high rate of speed. And at times, we were flooring the thing. Robert texted in this morning from Cedro Woolley. He said, "Hey, guys, I was at the ride to the border, and we got up to 90 miles per hour on the freeway." Actually, he's slow compared to some of the guys who were going up there. Brad at one point says to me, "We're going 85. I'm going to get a ticket." He's not comfortable driving fast. In fact, when Brad and I go anywhere, I usually let him drive because I know he doesn't like that I might push it over the speed limit from time to time. And so he was a little out of his comfort zone. Mikey, firefighter Mikey, is with us this morning from the Fire and Iron Motorcycle Club. Mikey, how'd we do? It was a pretty good turnout, wasn't it?
1: Yeah, it was great. We had about 130 people at Dreger's, and when we rolled up north, we had 109 bikes. So,
0: oh, cool.
1: It was pretty awesome.
0: Good.
1: It was unfortunate that some people had to go a little faster. There was a little gap that got created.
0: Yeah.
1: And people were trying to play catch up, and unfortunately, sometimes that happens. But I never was really over the speed limit, so
0: you kept it.
1: Well,
0: you guys were out front. Yeah, I think what happened was we got, I don't know, there were some trucks and things that kind of got in between us. We were near the back of it all, and so everybody was trying to keep up. And I think we all arrived there pretty much at the same time, anyways.
1: Actually, we all rolled in at the same time, so it worked out. Everyone caught up, and the little yo-yo that happens at the end seemed to have settled out.
0: Yeah, and everything got organized up there, and it was a really nice ceremony. There were some just super touching speeches that were given by people, first responders who were, you know, from New York who were there, and those who knew them. And I mean, it was really a great ceremony, don't you think?
1: I do. The personal stories that get told by people that were either at Ground Zero by, the New York members, or actually the first time I've heard the story from the pilot that got to speak and tell his story. That was actually a really cool perspective. So
0: yeah, tell that. Tell that one, Mikey.
1: Okay. Well, I don't know the story well, but from what I remember, he was a pilot that flew between New York and Hong Kong. And I guess they had left New York and had landed in Hong Kong. And when he arrived to his hotel, the news came up on a world news platform. And he turned the TV on in Hong Kong after leaving New York to the first plane hitting the first tower.
0: Yeah.
1: So he really explained how that affected the flight industry, the airports, how it changed how they as pilots and airlines employees had to start doing things and all that. So,
0: yeah.
1: I'll never be able to tell the story like he is because it was so personal to him. But pretty incredible perspective.
0: But it did give you that perspective of, you know, we talk a lot about, and as we should, from the first responders and everything, but then the psyche of anybody who's got to work on a plane, the flight attendants and the pilots and all that, going forward, they were in those planes. I mean, it was weird being a passenger, but in the aftermath of all that, but imagine what it was like being a pilot or, you know, a flight attendant for quite some time after all that as well. So, yeah,
1: absolutely.
0: Yeah, it was a nice turnout and Canada really, the folks at BC really show out for this thing, don't they?
1: They do. It really means a lot to them to be able to celebrate this. They really consider us family as Americans. And are very proud that that they actually got to put forth so many resources to help us. All the flights that got canceled that were in the middle of the air that were no longer allowed to land in the United States, I think there was 30

0: flights, if I remember correctly, that actually went and landed into multiple airports all over Canada, and Canada diverted all of their flights to get our flights out of the air. I mean, Canada really went above and beyond to help us out for this event, and it's very touching, and it's pretty cool to get to hear all the people it affected up there as well. So, pretty cool.
1: Yeah. All right, Mikey, thanks very much for inviting us to be a part of this. It was just an honor to ride with and firefighters and a number of veterans up there as well, and some are both, you know. But it was great to meet all those folks.
0: Yeah, thank you very much for coming out. We really appreciate it. I will say that one cool thing that we did this year that we didn't see in years past was the amount of citizens, public, your listeners that were standing on the overpasses from Bow Hill all the way through Bellingham up into Ferndale that were standing on the overpasses waving American flags and cheering us as we drove under them. That was breathtaking and super cool. So thank you to all the listeners that did that to participate, because I can't tell you how cool that was to do.
1: Thank you, Mikey.
0: Thank you very much. Appreciate it.
1: And Joe in White Rock, he's adding to correcting the story that we were telling about the pilot. He said, he had to stop over. He said, actually, he had to stop over in Vancouver. He was in Vancouver when he heard the news. He was a retired RCAF pilot and Canadian snowbird at that point, flying for Cathay Pacific. He was stuck in Vancouver for 4 days waiting for the skies to open up again. Thank you, Joe. And thanks, everyone. There is a lot of video up on the Brad and John Facebook page. Brad's put a bunch of video up on his social media sites, too, from the motorcycle ride to the ceremony up in at Peace Arch Park, and then, of course, everything that we did out at Dragger's on Friday morning. Thanks again.
2: Brad and John coming back.
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4: Yeah, it's partly sunny today and 70 for the high. We're sitting at 55 right now. We got a local knucklehead or two, which will be up for the big, who will be up for the big award at the end of the show this morning. And we'll introduce you to one or two of them here in less than 30 minutes. And I can't believe it's news. And our today's top three. Yeah, you want to be a part of that. We'll tell you what's in the top three today next. Brad and John, KISM.

0: 55 right now. It's Griffey Day today. So our today's top three is father-son duos. It was on this date, 1990, that the Griffeys homered back-to-back in the Mariners game. First inning, I believe, Ken Sr. and Ken Griffey Jr. homered. So give us your top three father-son duos. Real or fictitious, what do you have? Tracy gives you Andy and Opie. Fred and, this is obviously a television one. Fred and Lamont Sanford. Yeah, I mean, Fred, that was Fred's junkyard. But without Lamont's brains, that thing would not have held up. And Bart and Homer Simpson. All right, give us, if you want to put real ones in there, you can. 360-733-5476. A lot of them are coming in from the sports world this morning. We're getting a few from the music world, and a lot of acting ones are coming in. Lots of Jerry and Ben Stillers coming in this morning. Give us your three at 360-733-5476, and we'll break it all down at 7:45 this morning. Coming up here in the news and sports in just a second, we'll tell you how long you're thinking Sam Darnold's going to be out.
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4: 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I'm in my 36th year. I can't remember anything like this.
5: That is a state trooper talking about one of our knucklehead nominees that'll be coming up here in about 15 minutes with I Can't Believe It's News. It's John Reynolds at 6:33. Brad's taking his birthday off today. I got you covered with news and sports, and here's what's going on. Have you ever been trapped underneath your vehicle? Well, it happened to someone in Tukwila last week. 4 o'clock in the morning, car broke down. Two people trying to push that thing up the hill of an apartment complex when one of the two fell down and was trapped beneath the car as it rolled into some bushes. Police helped lift the car, and an ambulance transported that person to the hospital. Injuries were not serious. A man on a Lime scooter was struck by a light rail train Sunday afternoon in Seattle. 36-year-old is in satisfactory condition after being hit by the light rail train near Columbia City Station. He wound up trapped under the train. Service on the one line was delayed for an hour. And a 9-year-old girl was airlifted after she fell from a trail near Cle Elum Saturday afternoon. She was hiking with her family at the Red Top Lookout Trail in Kittitas County when she fell, injuring her right leg. 30 first responders were dispatched. They got to her, and she was airlifted to Harborview. The Linden school teachers have been working without a contract. Negotiations have stalled, according to a report in the Cascadia Daily News. The two sides have not been able to reach a compromise. Their agreement ended last month, and for now, both parties have agreed to work under the contract language of the last deal. They'll resume bargaining at the end of this month. And it's official. Dolly Parton will have her name on the Nashville airport. The Nashville Airport Authority Board, the Airport Authority Board voted unanimously to rename the Nashville airport in Dolly's honor. With the backing of the Tennessee governor, the board decided to waive the existing naming policy, which required a 2-year posthumous waiting period. The Dow off 169 this morning. National Weather Service forecast: we're looking at partly sunny for today and a high of 70. And tomorrow, partly sunny and a high of 72. Seattle has 57, 56 in Anacortes, and 55 in Bellingham. 6:35. Let's do some sports here. How long is he going to be out? Well, the word came out yesterday from a number of sports channels, reporters saying that Sam Darnold will definitely miss

0: the game against Arizona, but could play in week three. It's a tendon injury to the glute. So no Darnold in game two. Hawks in Arizona, 125 Sunday in the desert. That'll be Drew Lock's game. And the Sunday Nighter last night, John Harbaugh's first game, regular season game, as head coach of the Giants. And it went the way he wanted it, 28-20, as the Giants beat the Cowboys, and his quarterback, Jackson Dart, had three touchdown passes. Tonight, you got Broncos at Chiefs. That rivalry at 5:15, with the Chiefs favored by 2.5. Patrick Mahomes is going to start. He's bounced back from that ACL injury suffered back in December. No Huskies in the top 25 AP college football poll. They dropped out because they didn't look great in beating Utah State. Texas is the new number one. After Sarkisian's team beat Ohio State, Buckeyes fall to number six. You got Georgia at number two. You got Notre Dame at number three. Huskies are going to be hosting Eastern Washington Saturday. The Cougs will host Duquesne on set. Duquesne's got a football team? They host them on Saturday. You got to think they're going to beat Duquesne. The Cougs lost to Kansas State 34-7. The only thing I know about Duquesne is Norm Nixon, one of the great Lakers from the Showtime Lakers, went to Duquesne. It's a school somewhere in Pittsburgh. That's the only reason I know Duquesne exists. Mariners lost to the A's 8-7, a walk-off homer in Sacramento. M's blew a 6-2 lead there. It was Andres Munoz who gave up the game-winning homer. M's are going to be at the Angels tonight with Cade Anderson pitching. Mariners are 10 under 500 with 12 to play. Oof. And heading into the last 2 weeks of the baseball regular season, you got Milwaukee and Tampa have already locked up their playoff spots. They're in. Mariners, by the way, are 5 out in the division, 6 out in the wild card. As we said, with 12 games left on the schedule. I can't believe it's news coming up here in just a few minutes. Here's a Washington State trooper in Seattle last week saying,
1: "I'm in my 36th year. I can't remember anything like this."
0: Yeah. What is he talking about? Who's that knucklehead? You'll find out here in a few minutes. Brad and John, 92.9 KISM.

0: Today, high of 70, 55 right now. Happy birthday to Brad, taking the day off today. I got a couple guests coming in here this morning, a little after 7 o'clock. Blake from the Skagit Speedway is going to pop in. They got their last couple weekends of racing. He'll probably want to contribute to our today's top three today. It is Griffey Day today because it was 36 years ago on this date when Ken Griffey Sr. and Ken Griffey Jr. were involved in one of the greatest father-son things in sports, accomplishments in sports. They homered back-to-back. And it was in, I think it was in the first inning when they did that. That's one of the all-time great Mariners moments, one of the great baseball moments, too. Father-son, home run, back-to-back kind of thing. So give us your top three father-son duos. Could be from sports. It could be from acting. It could be any genre you want to go with. Fictitious, real, whatever. Text in this morning, 360-733-5476. And a little after 8 o'clock, Dan the Van Man is going to join me. I'm hearing rumors that we are going back out to the peninsula in a few days, and we might be bringing some Seahawks tickets with us. We'll tell you about that after 8 o'clock this morning. I can't believe it's news. Oh, you, a knucklehead from the 206 coming up next.
1: Brad and John coming back.
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0: Seattle. There is video of a car speeding in the bike and pedestrian lane along I-90 in Seattle on the bridge there. Video was taken Thursday afternoon of this car driving on the enclosed path. People on light rail were recorded this. They saw this guy driving the car, and they started rolling on that. Connects Seattle and Bellevue, and very popular among bikers and runners. And they were estimating, some of the people who were videoing this were estimating this guy to be going 70 miles per hour. So, of course, they're calling 911. And by the time the troopers get there, this guy is gone. But there's video of this all over the place. Here's one of the state troopers.
1: I'm in my 36th year. I can't remember anything like this.
0: Yeah. And they don't have the license plate. I guess the car did not have a license plate, or it looked like it didn't have a license plate. So they don't have much to go on other than video of the car itself. It's a white car. Looks like a lot of cars. And it seems to be going pretty fast there. So we'll see him a little later on. He could be the 9:30 knucklehead of the day. And so could this guy here. You got your Costco rewards card, right? Yeah, there's a Alaska Airlines reward card. Your Coconut Kenny's reward card. But do you have your psychedelic mushrooms reward card? From the Smoking Gun, this story comes to us. In a marketing effort to secure repeat business, a Minnesota drug dealer issued discount loyalty cards, rewards cards, to customers who purchased magic mushrooms and other narcotics from him. Sure, you can get your drugs from some other guy. There's 100 other guys selling drugs. Maybe some of them even at a better price. But I got a rewards card for you. Yeah, this 27-year-old guy allegedly sold an undercover agent, some psilocybin mushrooms last month, and told the agent that he would hook him up with a loyalty card since he was going to make the purchase with the name Flower Daddy on the loyalty card. He also sells marijuana and some other fun things there. After allegedly agreeing to sell 2 pounds of the shrooms and a pound of marijuana bud to the officer, he got arrested, and subsequent searches of his various residences turned up large stashes of hallucinogenic mushrooms and marijuana products, cash, digital scales, and a pistol. Law enforcement also found stacks of the Flower Daddy loyalty cards. Ah, the poor guy who just got into the loyalty card, just got his first loyalty card from this guy, and it's not going to pay off for him. And then we got the man in the G-string in the Target parking lot. This would, of course, come from Florida. 41-year-old guy in Seminole County was arrested after he was reportedly acting lewdly in the Target parking lot Sunday night at 8 o'clock. He was wearing a teal G-string and white tennis shoes and was going to town on himself, shall we say, right there in the parking lot in front of anyone who cared to look. When police arrived, they asked the suspect what he was up to. He lied and said, "Nah, nothing going on here." Well, the police searched his vehicle. They found a backpack full of women's underwear, some drugs, maybe some mushroom loyalty cards too, and several what we would call insertable devices. So he's accused of acting, he was cited and accused of acting lewdly, and also found guilty of acting Walmart in the Target parking lot. Brad and John, 92.9 KISM. We're going to the Skagit Speedway a little after 7 o'clock this morning.

0: Brad and John, 92.9 KISM. It's 7 o'clock. Hey, thanks again, everybody who turned out at Dragger's Clubhouse Friday morning. Brad and I had a blast out there meeting everybody before that big run, the big ride up to Peace Arch Park for the ride in remembrance and the 9/11 memorial ceremony at Peace Arch. It was great seeing so many of our Canadian friends up there as well, and the guys at Dragger's were great to host us there that day, and met a whole lot of new listeners out there. Well, not new. I mean, met these are first time we've met these listeners. A number of them from out on Whidbey Island came up, and points south of Skagit County were involved in the ride. So it was really, really great. And you can go to our Facebook page. We got a bunch of video up there. From everything that happened at Dragger's and the motorcycle ride, and then also the 9/11 ceremony that was at Peace Arch Park. Very touching 1 hour ceremony up there. And today, coming up here in the sports, this was one of the biggest dates in Seattle Mariners history, something that happened on this date in history, which inspired our top three. And we'll tell you about it in the news and sports next.
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3: And I got Blake in here from the Skagit Speedway. He's going to be giving you some chance to win some tickets in a few minutes last couple weekends of racing coming up at the Speedway with some fireworks coming up too. And we're going to get him into we'll get Blake working into our top three here in a second. We got news and sports right now with Fastenal Tools, Safety, Fasteners, Manage. 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All right, headlines this morning. Big fire on the Bellingham waterfront Saturday night. Multiple departments were involved. It's a warehouse, cold storage, and fish processing facility. Used to be the Bornstein Seafoods headquarters. Cascadia Daily News reports no one was in the building at the time. No injuries there. In Tacoma, DNA from a cigarette led to the arrest in an unsolved murder. In June, Tacoma police pulled over a driver of a pickup in a traffic stop. During that stop, the 59-year-old driver, Edwin Newlander, flicked a cigarette butt out the window. Police collected that, gave it to the Washington State Crime Lab, and the DNA came back linked to three cases, one of which was an unsolved murder of a woman in 2021. Newlander made his first court appearance last week. He's being held on $1 million bail. News from the Lopez Island Creamery. They're expanding. The Lopez Island Creamery going to buy a warehouse across the street from their existing factory store on Molly Lane in Anacortes. Fire Station 3 is in a portion of that warehouse, so the creamery is going to occupy part of the warehouse, and the fire station will have its portion. That's pretty good. You're waiting for a call or something, you just pop next door and sample a little of the Lopez Island Creamery product. Creamery's going to lease the space back to the fire station. Anacortes mayor called it a win-win because the city owns that warehouse, and they're now selling it to the creamery for just over $2 million. You probably don't know the name of Brian Dyson, who passed away last month at 90 years of age. But if you were alive in 1985, you are probably aware of his creation and the stir it caused. Described as both a public relations disaster and a stroke of genius, and maybe accidental genius, Brian Dyson was an executive at Coca-Cola. And in the 1980s, with Pepsi gaining momentum and younger customers in the cola wars, Dyson, the Coca-Cola exec, pushed for Coke to change its formula. And in the spring of 1985, Coke released New Coke, and they took Coca-Cola off the shelves, the Coca-Cola you know. And the backlash was huge. As many as 8,000 people called Coca-Cola each day demanding the original. And by the summer, Coca-Cola returned to store shelves under the branding Coca-Cola Classic, and Coke sales were better than ever. It was called a marketing coup, but Dyson says it was all an accident. He said he never meant it for it to happen that way. They kept New Coke around in stores for a number of years, renamed it Coke 2, and then eventually in 2002, they pulled it all together. And as for the name Classic Coke, it inspired the name of a genre of music you are familiar with. In 1985, the story goes, a handful of radio station consultants were in a room concocting a new rock and roll format that would play very few contemporary rock songs, primarily rock from the 60s and 70s, with a few 80s rock songs mixed in. And when trying to come up with a name for the format, they were inspired by that summer's Coca-Cola story and coined the name Classic Rock. There you have it. Today is September 14th.

0: This is National Sober Day. And on National Sober Day, it's Brad Cash's birthday today. That's why he's not here today. On this date in history, 1964, Kellogg's began selling Pop-Tarts. I bet Brad's happy to share his birthday with Pop-Tarts. He loves the Pop-Tarts. And on this date in 1990, the Griffies did it. Ken Griffey Jr. and Ken Griffey Sr. hit back-to-back homers. I believe it was Sr. first and Jr. in the first inning of a Mariners game. One of the great moments in really in baseball history. Father, son, going back-to-back. So that brings us to our today's top three. Your top three father-son duos of any genre, okay? You can go sports, you can go acting, you can go characters from TV shows, whatever you want. Give us your top three. And I have Blake in here from the Skagit Speedway. Now, we'll have you reveal yours in a few minutes. I know you're going to be giving away some tickets. How many father-son racing duos do you have in your top three?
1: I didn't go any.
0: You didn't really?
1: I mean, I can put some in there. That's all right. I figured that was too easy.
0: No, I got one. I knew you were coming in, but it is one of the first ones that I thought of. It's going to be a pretty obvious one. But there are tons of them
1: there
0: from
1: are
0: racing,
1: so many.
0: Right? Yeah. Your National Weather Service forecast. Partly sunny today, a high of 70. Partly sunny tomorrow, and a high of 72. We got 56 right now in Oak Harbor. 56 in Snohomish, 55 in Bellingham, 7:10, and we'll do some sports here. And it seems like it's good news regarding Sam Darnold. I mean, they're saying he's going to miss one game for sure, the Arizona game next Sunday, but they're leaving open the possibility that he could play in week three. It's a tendon injury in the glute for Sam Darnold. Big injury news from the Rams yesterday. Their star defensive end, Myles Garrett, is going to undergo knee surgery. He's heading to the injured reserve list. He's going to miss at least four games. Garrett signed a $208 million contract with the Rams. And Kyler Murray, the starting quarterback for the Vikings, left the game with the Packers yesterday with a concussion. They're not saying how long he's going to be out. But Carson Wentz came in and led the Vikings to a come-from-behind win as the Packers totally melted down in Minneapolis. Sunday Night Football, Giants beat the Cowboys 28-20. John Harbaugh getting his first win as the Giants coach. Monday Night Football, you got the Broncos at the Chiefs at 5:15 tonight. Mahomes will be QBing for the Chiefs. Mariners lost to the A's 8-7. It was a walk-off homer in Sacramento. Andres Munoz blew it. M's will be at the Angels tonight. Cade Anderson will be throwing. And Alexander Zverev beat Ben Shelton in four sets in the U.S. Open, denying the U.S. men their first slam win in 23 years. All right, give me some racing news, Blake. What happened this weekend?
1: This weekend was our first season championship night at Skagit. This weekend we've got fireworks in the 410 season championship, so it's going to be a big weekend at Skagit Speedway. It's going to be fun.
0: All right, NASCAR, who won?
1: Kyle Larson, our sprint car guy, back in victory lane. They said it was a drought, but it's over.
0: It's over. Okay. Well, you're going to give away some tickets here in just a few minutes. We're going to hear your top three. And I want to talk a little bit, it's father-sons, but I want to talk a little bit about a great father-daughter, or even mother-father-daughter duo in sports here in racing in a few minutes. Brad and John, 92.9.

0: 55 right now. Brad taking the day off today on his birthday. I got Blake in here from the Skagit Speedway. He's going to be giving away some tickets to last couple weekends of racing, fireworks coming up. Okay, you're in our top three. You're gonna get in on your top three a little early here, Blake. Top three today is because it's Griffey Day today. It was on this date in 1990 that senior and junior homered back-to-back, father-son. Great, all-time great moment in baseball. Give us your top three father-son duos. It could be any genre of anything that you want to go. Fictitious, real. I figured you were going to give us all racing, but you said you held back on that. So give me, what do you have?
1: I'll go sports. I'll go with the Mannings. You know, Archie, Peyton, they had all right careers. Yeah.
0: Archie Manning. Was
1: the
0: good.
1: Currys in the NBA. Del Curry, Del and Steph.
0: Yeah.
1: And then the Griffies and the Bonds. I think, you know, you could, if you, we've mentioned the Griffies, so we can put the Bonds.
0: Griffies and the Bonds.
1: Yeah, right in there. Yeah, those are good ones. Racing-wise, we were just talking about, I think there's the Earnhardts, the Unsers, the Allisons, the Foyts, so Jarretts. There's so many.
0: So many. Well, I met a couple weeks ago, I was over at Napa doing a broadcast, and I met this young woman, 16-year-old McKenna Morgan. You're familiar with her.
1: Yep.
0: Right? She is 16 years old. She's racing out at Deming. Just as impressive as can be of a person. She's up for this the Hoosier Hero program, which is done with Hoosier tires.
1: Yep, yep, you know, which is the tires that we run across the country.
0: Okay. And so she wants to go to Purdue. She wants to be go for motorsports engineering. And that's her goal. She's well-spoken. I think that plays into some of this, who they're going to give this award to. I mean, that the public speaking is part of it.
1: Yeah.
0: As I understand. But her folks are telling me that she does a lot of work on the car herself. You know, she does a lot of it. She's just does it all, promotes herself and all that at 16 years of age. And I guess she started racing at 4. Is that uncommon in the racing game now that they're racing something at 4 years of age?
1: Not anymore. I feel like we've got so many quarter midget clubs. I mean, at Skagit, we've got a quarter midget track where they're starting at 5, 6 years old. You've got the pavement quarter midget stuff. Deming, they're starting it on the dirt at, you know, 7, 8, 9 years old in there. It used to be years ago, you didn't start until you were 16. Now it's like, yeah, you're starting at 4 or 5 years old. By the time you get in a full-size sprint car, you've got 10 years of racing experience.
0: Yeah, and it's, you know, there's sports, there's a lot of traveling sports parents out there who know what this is like, whether it's, you know, hockey or basketball or baseball or football, whatever that sport might be. But this one here, you're hauling this big trailer with the vehicle inside it. I mean, there's a lot to that. And they're traveling around with her, right?
1: Yeah, it's a lot different, like you mentioned, than maybe hockey or baseball. You throw the bag in the back of the van and go. And with racing, you got to have the trailer. You got to have a bunch of extra parts. It's a very expensive sport to get into, that's for sure. But McKenna's very impressive. When we had our big high limit race a couple of weeks ago, she was working with Casey Kane, helping their team out when they were at Skagit, just trying to learn. So she's very impressive.
0: Yeah, and heading to Purdue. I think they produced a few astronauts over there at Purdue. Yes. So I wouldn't be surprised if that's where she ends up on everything, too. All right. Well, we'll come back here, and I know you got some tickets to give away for the Skagit Speedway. You can tell us about what's left here in the season and give you folks a chance to win some coming up next.
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0: to believe. I mean, I feel like we just got going.
1: So tell me what's going on the last couple weekends out there.
0: So this weekend we got the 410 sprint cars, the modifieds, and the sportsman sprints, and it's their last weekend of racing. The sportsman sprints will run next week too, but it's their last weekend of points racing. We've got a huge fireworks show, so it's a big deal. Season championship night brought to you by Washington Trust Bank.
1: And
0: That's this Saturday night.
1: Saturday night, okay.
0: The next week we have a 10,000 to win IMCA modified show that survived the 55 on Friday and Saturday. And that's the highest paying IMCA modified show on the West Coast. And that's a big way. We'll have modified drivers from all over the West Coast, Montana, coming out to Skagit Speedway. Should be a good time. Last year's race was fantastic.
1: All right. Well, then let's go. If you want to get in on this, give us a call here, and Blake will take a couple callers at 360-733-5476, 360-733-KISM. You're going to hook them up with Saturday night? Is that what you're doing?
0: Yeah, or if they want to come to the 55, we can do that too.
1: All right, your choice. Callers 9 and 10, 360-733-5476. Give me your top three again, because we're gonna go into the top three here in about 20 minutes. Father-son duo, who did you have?
0: I had the Mannings, the Currys, and the Griffies.
1: All right. Give us your top three. Doesn't have to be sports. Get it to us in at 7:45 this morning. We'll break it all down, Brad and John, and KISM.

0: Gotta play some Rush for Brad Cash on his birthday. Brad and John, KISM. Brad sitting it out today, taking the day off on his birthday. Hope he's having some fun. Gonna have some fun today. Partly sunny with a high of 70, 55 right now. Thanks to Blake over at the Skagit Speedway for hooking up a bunch of listeners with tickets to the final few races of the season. And here in about 15 minutes, we'll get into that top three that Blake and I were talking about. Your top three father-son duos, any genre. It could be music, it could be acting, it could be sports, it can be TV characters, whatever you got. 360-733-5476. And we got news and sports coming up next.
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5: It's 7:34. Trash coming here in a few minutes. Oh, we're going to do a little news with Lopez Island Creamery. 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All right, headlines this morning. Brad's taking the day off today for his birthday. I got you covered with a little news and sports. And this one here, a man on a Lime scooter was struck by a light rail train Sunday afternoon in Seattle. 36-year-old guy in satisfactory condition after being hit by the light rail train near Columbia City Station. He wound up trapped under the train. Service on the one line was delayed for an hour. Two men were arrested on Olympic Highway in Grays Harbor County after they cut down telephone wires. Deputies found those two men in a vehicle with sections of telephone wire on the ground. Witnesses say there were sparks flying from the wires while they were cutting it, and then they pulled it down the highway, dragging it down the highway, and started piling it into their pickup truck. First official day of fall arrives next week. As for the autumn colors here in western Washington, it's going to be later than usual for the season for peak foliage, according to AccuWeather. But they're also predicting a more vibrant color season than in years past. AccuWeather says we won't hit peak until late October here. And it's bird migration season. Over the weekend on Saturday, 300 million birds were expected to soar across the United States. Bird lovers asked Americans to turn off or dim their lights Saturday night. Birds usually travel at night, and there's concern that they will mistakenly fly toward lit structures. Cornell University says at least 1 billion birds die each year after crashing into skyscrapers. The New York City Bird Alliance director says the leading cause of death for wild birds is crashing into buildings. It's not cats. Cats have got to be number two. Your National Weather Service forecast. Partly sunny today and a high of 70. Partly sunny tomorrow and a high of 72. 57 Victoria, B.C., 14 Celsius, 57 in Seattle, and 55 right now in Bellingham. 7:36. We're going to do some sports here, and we'll start off with the Sam Darnold's butt. That's the story. He's got a tendon injury in the glute. And so it was reported yesterday that he is going to miss game two against Arizona, but could play in week three. So it'll be Drew Lock QBing against Arizona, 125 Sunday in the desert. Big injury news from the Rams. Their star defensive end, Myles Garrett, is going to undergo knee surgery. He's heading to the injured reserve list. He's going to miss at least four games. Monday Night Football tonight. You got the Broncos at the Chiefs. That's going to be a 5:15 kickoff with Patrick Mahomes back in the lineup. He tore that ACL in December. Says he's good to go. Chiefs favored by 2.5. AP College Football Poll. Huskies drop out of the top 25 now with their less than impressive win over Utah State. Texas is the new number one. The Buckeyes dropped to number 6 after Texas beat Ohio State this weekend. Georgia number 2. Notre Dame number 3. Huskies going to host Eastern Washington Saturday after struggling to beat Utah State 16-14. And the Cougs host Duquesne Saturday. Cougs lost to Kansas State 34-7. Mariners lost to the A's 8-7. It was a walk-off homer in Sacramento. M's blew a 6-2 lead. Andres Munoz gave up the game-winning homer. M's are 10 games under 5.

500 with 12 to play. They'll be at the Angels tonight. Alexander Zverev won the U.S. Open, denying an American male a U.S. Open title. Guys haven't won it there in 23 years. Sounders played to a draw with the Galaxy this weekend. All right, we're going to do some trash. 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All right, let's do the trash. They got the Emmy Awards tonight for Best TV Shows. Among the candidates for Best Drama, The Pitt. We really like that one. That's like two seasons in. And The Pitt won it last year. Pluribus, we like that one too. That's also up for Best Drama. Slow Horses, we just started watching that this weekend. We're a couple episodes in. We got recommended. A number of listeners said, you guys got to try it. Gary Oldman. So far, we're with you. We like it. The Diplomat, also up for Best Drama. Carrie Russell in The Diplomat and Ray Seahorn of Pluribus among those nominated for Lead Actress in a Drama. And Noah Wiley's up for Lead Actor in a Drama for The Pitt, along with Gary Oldman in Slow Horses and Mark Ruffalo in The Task. And what else can we tell you? Hacks earned a record number of nominations for a comedy. Also up for Best Comedy, got Only Murders in the Building. Margo's Got Money Troubles. Brad likes that one. Abbott Elementary, The Bear. That's another one Brad likes. Shrinking. Yeah, we saw some of that. That's okay. Widow's Bay, we saw that. That's all right. And Nobody Wants This. The Academy will be honoring the 50th anniversary of Charlie's Angels tonight. They're going to bring them out. Cheryl Ladd, Kate Jackson, and Jacqueline Smith will be out there tonight for Charlie's Angels. What, Shelly Hack wasn't invited? Come on. Chris, listening to us in Utah, texts in, hey, John, this weekend I learned a new story that seems to be fairly unknown about 9/11, speaking of streaming shows and things, narrated by Tom Hanks on YouTube. It's called Boat Lift. It's a 10-minute video. It covers the volunteer maritime rescue of about 500,000 citizens off Manhattan Island. You got to see it. All right. I'll put that down. 10 minutes. Love it. I can do that. That sounds interesting. Thank you, Chris, for the recommendation. Our text number 360-733-5476. Today's top three, father-son duos coming next.

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3: All right, let's get to them here. Our top three, it's Griffey Day today. On this date, 36 years ago, senior and junior, Ken Griffey, senior Ken Griffey Jr. went back-to-back with home runs for the Mariners. One of the greatest achievements and moments in baseball, really in baseball history, when the father-son go back-to-back, certainly in Mariners history. So inspired by the Griffeys, give us your top three father-son duos, any genre of anything. What do you got? 360-733-5476 and 360-733-KISM. All right, I'll give you my three. I'll start with, we had Blake from the Skagit Speedway in here this morning, and he figured, you know, it'd be too predictable if I just did motorsports ones, Blake said. So he left motorsports out of it. I got him covered. The Earnhardts, Dale Earnhardt Sr., Dale Earnhardt Jr., two great drivers, certainly senior, one of the greatest of all time, and the popularity of those two. Just when Dale Sr. passed away, then his fans went to Dale Jr., and he seemed to become almost as big as his dad. So we'll go with the Earnhardts. Number two on the list, we're going to go with the Adams. John Adams and his son, John Quincy Adams, both presidents of the United States. John Adams, number two. John Quincy Adams, number six. These are the first six presidents of the United States, and a father-son got in on the first six, two of the first six. That is founding father domination right there from the Adamses. I know you could go with the Bushes, but this is right out of the box, the beginning of the country. And then number three, you probably can come up with better examples from the music world than what I'll give you, but I like the band, and so I'm going with the Frys, Glenn Frey and his son Deacon Frey. Glenn Frey, of course, for forever with the Eagles until he passed away about 10 years ago, and then Don Henley calls his son Deacon in and says, how'd you like to come do this thing with us? And Deacon Frey's been with the Eagles for the last 10 years, playing live, playing the big rooms, playing the Sphere, you know, all that. He doesn't sing 20 songs a night. He sings about three of them, I think, three or four.

0: four, something like that. I've seen him, does a nice job, so I'm putting him in there. All right, let's go to the email and text, 360-733-5476. Bill on the email is giving you, again from Motorsports, the Earnharts, and then he's got Ned Jarrett and Dale Jarrett, NASCAR, both NASCAR champions, and Al and Bud Bundy, in parentheses, kicking ass at the nudie bar. The Bundys, okay? 360-733-5476. Let's see what else we have here from the listeners this morning. Troy's going to give you the Sutherlands. Kiefer Sutherland and his old man Donald Sutherland. He also puts down Dale and Dale Jr. and LeBron and Bronny. Has Bronny done anything yet? Glenn in Nordland is giving you Jerry and Ben Stiller, Kirk and Michael Douglas, and Eugene and Dan Levy. Yeah, and they've worked together, those Levys have. Jody in Linwood gives you Kyle and Brexton Bush, Dale the Earnharts, and Homer and Bart Simpson. Florence gives you John and Julian Lennon, Lloyd Bridges and Jeff, and Bo too, right? And Kirk Douglas and Michael Douglas. And Larry gives you the Earnharts, Richard and Kyle Petty, and local Blaine residents Gene Kaniski and his sons Nick and Kelly. All three wrestled in All-Star Wrestling. I did not know that. They're from Blaine. I know the name Gene Kaniski. He was the dad, wasn't he? That's like old school wrestling. All-Star Wrestling from like the 70s, right? Greg in Bellingham gives you Charlie and Martin Sheen, Carl and Eddie Winslow from Family Matters, Phil and Carlton Banks from Fresh Prince of Bel-Air. Chris in Utah is giving you Barney Rubble and his son Bam Bam. Yeah, his son was, I think Bam Bam eclipsed Barney. George Jetson and Elroy and Herman Munster and Eddie. Rose giving you the Bridges, Lloyd and Jeff and Bo. Jerry Stiller and Ben Stiller, the Levies, Eugene and Dan. Tracy giving you Andy and Opie, Fred and Lamont, Sanford, you big dummy, and Bart and Homer Simpson. And Charlie's giving you Darth Vader and Luke Skywalker, from Frasier, Martin and his sons Niles and Frasier Crane. From Star Trek Deep Space Nine, Ben and Jake Sisko. Okay, I'll go with you on that, Charlie. Thank you. 360-733-5476. Father, sons, in honor of Griffey Day today with Brad and John.
1: Brad and John. Coming back. KISM.
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2: Okay, from Kathy. We're talking about father sons. Gene Kaniski. We talked about the Kaniskis and wrestling and stuff. And she says Nick owns the Reef Tavern up in Point Roberts. Okay. Yeah, Gene Kaniski was on All-Star Wrestling like in the 60s and 70s. And he wrestled guys like, I think that was the era of Vern Gagne, The Crusher, Dick the Bruiser, Baron Von Raschke, those guys. I know too much about that. Brad and John, 92.9 KISM. Hey, you folks out there on the peninsula, I'm hearing rumors we're coming back in a few days. I'll tell you about that after 8 o'clock. Brad and John, KISM.

0: KISM. Getting close to 8 o'clock here. Partly sunny today. 70 the high, 55 right now. Brad Cash, birthday today. Happy birthday to him. Taking the day off. He'll be back in here with me tomorrow. It's the second annual Summer Last Splash and Salmon Bash that's coming up Saturday at the Ferndale Pavilion. They're going to do a big salmon barbecue. They'll have live music from a bunch of local bands, beer garden, dunk tank, and all this is going to support the Ferndale students. It'll help purchase school supplies and student fee relief. 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You can go to KISM.com and get more info on the Last Splash and Salmon Bash. When is Sam getting back in the lineup for the Seahawks? There's a little bit of news that came out on that yesterday. News and sports next.
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5: Is there another party on the peninsula coming this week? We'll tell you what we know in just a few minutes. 8:04 news time. Brad off today for his birthday. I got you covered with the news and sports. And in the news, if you've been injured in a serious car accident, Ziad Youssef from Bellingham Injury Law and the home of CrashLaw.net remind you to lawyer up. Justice, prosperity, independence, CrashLaw.net. All right, here come your headlines this morning. Big fire in the Bellingham waterfront Saturday night. Multiple departments involved there. Warehouse, cold storage and fish processing facility. Used to be the Bornstein Seafoods headquarters. The Cascadia Daily News reports no one was in the building at the time and no injuries. 9-year-old girl was airlifted after she fell from a trail near Cle Elum. This was Saturday afternoon. She was hiking with her family at the Red Top Lookout Trail in Kittitas when she fell, injuring her leg. 30 first responders were dispatched. They got to her, and then they airlifted her to Harborview. Have you ever been trapped underneath your vehicle? Well, happened to someone in Tukwila last week. 4 o'clock in the morning, car broke down, 2 people trying to push it up the hill of an apartment complex, when one of the 2 fell down and was trapped beneath the car as it rolled into some bushes. Police helped lift the car, and an ambulance transported that person to the hospital. Injuries were not serious. Linden school teachers have been working without a contract. Negotiations have stalled, according to a report in the Cascadia Daily News. The 2 sides have not been able to reach a compromise. Their agreement ended last month, and for now, both parties have agreed to work under the contract language of the last deal. They're going to resume bargaining at the end of this month. A mom fought off a coyote after it attacked her 4-year-old daughter. This was in Arizona last week. The mom was armed with nothing but a flip-flop. After the coyote attacked her little girl, when mom and daughter were flying a kite, mom was watching the kite when she heard her 4-year-old scream, and then she saw the coyote nipping at her daughter. So she picked up her daughter, and the coyote wouldn't scram, so she began swinging one of her flip-flops at the coyote. And then the mom, while she's swinging the flip-flop, lost her balance and fell to the ground. Coyote then clamped its jaws onto mom's face. But she kept swinging away at the coyote until it ran off. The mom says from now on, when she goes to the park, she's carrying pepper spray. Your National Weather Service forecast. Or cougar urine. That might do it. That might scare him away, too. Partly sunny today, a high of 70. Of course, the kid might not like that. Partly sunny tomorrow, a high of 72. You got 57 right now in Seattle, 56 in Anacortes, 55 in Bellingham. And we're going to do some sports here with Coconut Kenny's sandwiches today.

today. Get $5 off any full-size sandwich every Monday at Coconut Kenny's, made on fresh-baked Hawaiian bread, like the King Mahalo, a fan favorite. Coconut Kenny's, bringing paradise to Whatcom, Skagit, and Snohomish counties. Okay, looks like maybe we'll get Big Sam back for week three. Definitely not week two, according to reports yesterday. Sam Darnold is going to miss game two against Arizona, but they said he could play in week three. It's a tendon injury in the glute that Sam Darnold is dealing with right now. Hawks and Arizona, 125 Sunday from the desert. Last night, you had the Giants beating the Cowboys 28-20. They get John Harbaugh his first win as a Giants coach. Jackson Dart pitched three touchdown passes. In the Monday nighter, it's the Broncos at the Chiefs. 5:15 for that rivalry game. Chiefs favored by 2.5. And yes, Mahomes is back from ACL injury. He will be starting tonight. The Mariners, they just can't string them together. They blow the A's out Saturday, like the most lopsided win in Mariners history, 19-1, and you think, all right, they got to be feeling good after that, and then they're going to win again, right? And they get off to a good start against the A's, and then they blow a 6-2 lead, and Andre Munoz gives up the game-winning homer, and they lose 8-7. They'll be at the Angels tonight with Cade Anderson pitching. And heading into the last couple weeks of the regular season of baseball, Milwaukee and Tampa have clinched playoff spots so far. Mariners are 5 out in the division. They're 6 out in the wild card with 12 to play. If they could only go on a 12-game winning streak. If they went on a 12-game winning streak and that crap division, that'd be good enough to... They would end up winning that division. U.S. Open, Alexander Zverev beat Ben Shelton in 4 sets, denying the U.S. men their first slam win in 23 years. So, there are rumors that there will be a return to the peninsula, a party on the peninsula part 2 before the summer ends. We'll tell you what we know about that here in a few minutes. Brad and John, KISN.

0: 101.9 KISM 814. Brad on vacation for his birthday today. He'll be back in here with me tomorrow. I got Dan the Van Man in here with me right now. There, I am hearing rumors that there is going to be a sequel to The Party on the Peninsula. But what I heard was they can't tolerate us for 4 days out on the peninsula. So they want to condense this thing a little bit.
1: Yeah, you're kind of on the right track here. And this was all predicated by a corporate dictate. We got a little bit, I don't know how you describe it, maybe a little bit loose with our social media postings. Corporate reached out to me and they said, what are we seeing with you on San Juan Airlines? You are not allowed to be flying. You are Dan the Van Man.
0: Oh,
1: and your
0: you.
1: Job. Yes,
0: oh,
1: me.
0: You.
1: Yes. Your job is to drive the van, and we see you flying over to Roach Harbor on Labor Day weekend. We see you flying back from Party on the Peninsula in late July. So they basically said, you have to come up with an event back over in Port Angeles where you have to drive the van, and then we're going to have to punish the morning show and have them drive with you. They're not flying, not this time.
0: So we are driving, we're ferrying over. Well, really, what's happening is I would have flown over. You would have taken the van, but San Juan Airlines is having their big employee party coming up on Saturday when we are doing this.
1: I like my story better.
0: Well, your story, yeah. So either way, what it means is we're taking the stinking ferry.
1: Yes, we are staking.
0: So we're hoping the weather's nice. We're going to be ferrying over there. This is this Saturday. Now we're doing this with
1: Over the Fence in downtown Squim. Their home and garden show celebrating their 30th anniversary. Scott and Emily, the owners, they're like second generational owners. They've been around obviously for 30 years. They had a store location here in Bellingham for a while back in the day. And they reached out and said, hey, we're celebrating 30 years. We want KISM to come help party. And they know from Party on the Peninsula, we're the station to be over there.
0: And we're bringing Seahawks tickets.
1: We are bringing Seahawks tickets.
0: And we didn't get Seahawks tickets against the Arizona Cardinals or the, you know, I don't know, who are the less.

0: lesser teams in the league. We're bringing Sunday night football tickets in.
1: Sunday night football against Patrick Mahomes and the Chiefs.
0: How about that? Okay, so that's what we got. That's what we're bringing to Squim. Sunday night football tickets for the Chiefs coming in here with Mahomes and the circus that is Kansas City against the world champs. So you're going to want to go to that game, and you'll have a chance to get those tickets when we are out there Saturday. What's our time again?
1: Yeah, we'll be there from 1:30 to 5:30, but they've got their anniversary celebration going on from noon to 6. They got a backyard carnival going on, a bunch of things for the kids. The Squim Acrobatics will be performing throughout the day. Freddie at Wood Oven Boston. Now, this guy is one of these foodie influencers online, has a ton of followers. He will be the guest chef, and they will be firing up some wood-fired pizza.
0: All right.
1: Probably in that time frame that we're broadcasting from 1:30 to 3:30. They're launching a whole bunch of merch. They've got a prize wheel. They're going to be promoting some discounts that day.
0: Okay.
1: And it's going to be a great celebration, man. It's going to be there. We'll just be there for one day, one event. But to all of our Peninsula listeners that follow us so loyal.
0: Come on out.
1: Come on out. We would love to see you on this bonus edition.
0: Right. That means you, Port Angeles, drive over to Squim. Beaver. Everybody in Beaver. Close the Beaver store and bring everybody from Beaver over to Squim, over the fence. They're what, right in the heart of Squim, right in the downtown area?
1: Yeah, right in the downtown area. Squim there.
0: Awesome. All right, so that's the deal. We got tickets for the Seahawks versus the Chiefs at over the fence, 1:30 to 3:30 this coming Saturday. As long as our ferry is on time.
1: I didn't tell you what time we have to go yet. I'll wait.
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3: Yeah, that's going to be great. Going back out to the peninsula to see all our crazy peninsula friends out there. Jesse's texting in from PA saying, I'm coming over. I'm going to be there. It's 1:30 to 3:30. Put it into your phones, peninsula folk. 1:30 to 3:30 at Over the Fence in Squim. And somebody there is going to win our tickets for the Seahawks against the Chiefs in Sunday night football. And we'll tell you more about it as we get a little closer to it all. Espresso headlines in a few minutes and some Whidbey Island 911 in under 30. It's Brad and John. It's KISM.

0: down in Seattle last Thursday, this happened and prompted this state trooper to say,
1: "I'm in my 36th year. I can't remember anything like this."
0: Yeah, in his 36 years, he's never seen this. A car driving in the bike and pedestrian trail along I-90. This is like on the floating bridge. This car is zipping along on the pedestrian and bike trail. I've run that thing. I didn't know that there was even room for a car on that. But I guess there is, because this person did it. A number of people saw this happen last Thursday, 1 o'clock in the afternoon. I don't know how much of the 10 mile paved path this vehicle was on, but it was on enough of it for a bunch of people to see it and video it. They believe he was going at 70 miles per hour at times there, and didn't appear to have a license plate on the vehicle. So right now the troopers are kind of at a loss. They're seeking the public's help. You know, maybe go to cameras or whatever to see if they can get a better identification of the vehicle. All they know right now is that it's a white car that was traveling at a high rate of speed on the bike and pedestrian trail onto I-90, going right across the floating bridge there. Pretty crazy. Well, will that be enough to get you a 930 Knucklehead Award today? We'll see. We'll have our nominees coming up here in about 25 minutes. And we got some Whidbey Island 911 coming too. And we'll do some espresso headlines next.
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5: So,
6: what keeps you going? If you live in the Pacific Northwest, it's nature and adventure. You have more hiking socks than high heels, more knapsacks than neckties. You know why they call it the great outdoors. 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

Matt and John, 92.9 KISM, 826. Partly sunny today. We're looking at 70 for the high. It's 55 right now. One of our 930 knucklehead nominees, I wanted to squeeze this into Espresso Headlines, but there's not enough time in that segment, so I'll give it to you here real quick. 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
2: 831 Espresso Headlines. Partly sunny today. We're looking at 70 for the high. It's 55 right now. Big fire in the Bellingham waterfront Saturday night with a number of departments involved. A warehouse, cold storage, fish processing facility. Used to be Bornstein Seafood Headquarters. Cascadia Daily News reports no one was in the building at the time, no injuries. A man on a Lime scooter was struck by a light rail train Sunday afternoon in Seattle, and the 36-year-old was wedged underneath the train near Columbia City Station. He is in satisfactory condition. The Dow is off 229 this morning. And in sports, Sam Darnold definitely missing game two against Arizona, but could be ready to play for game three. And he has a tendon injury in the old glute. Broncos at Chiefs, Monday Night Football tonight. Huskies drop out of the top 25 in the college football poll. Mariners at the Angels tonight with the kid, Cade Anderson, throwing. We've got some Whidbey Island 911 coming in a few minutes in the Brad and John Show, 92.9 KISM.

0: Brad and John, 92.9 KISM. This Friday, we're going to get back to it. Last couple Fridays, we've been on the road. We did the show from Dreger's Clubhouse last Friday for the Ride and Remembrance. And the Friday before, we were out at Roche Harbor for the Float Fest for the Community Cancer Fund out there. This Friday, we're just here in the studio. It's me and Brad in the studio, the way it usually is. So we're going to feature, spotlight, showcase some local artists again, as we normally do on Fridays at 9:40 to play us out and play us off. On Fridays. So if you want to do that for us, what we look for is a 3-minute upbeat instrumental. And we will solicit high school bands. We have not had that. We haven't had a marching band. It can be 3 minutes of anything. Your own stuff. If you want to do a recognizable tune, high school marching bands, that'd be great. But get it to us in an email, bradandjohn@kism.com. And if you're, for anybody else out there wants to do it, local band, send it off to us and promote yourself. We'll plug your gigs. Let us know where you're playing, where people can find your music, all that stuff. Bradandjohn@kism.com. That's the way to go. We got some Whidbey Island 911 coming up next, and we'll be telling you about the party principle.
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3: Well, you can't really blame school teachers for cutting loose at the end of the school year. You know, with the stress and the strain of the parents and kids today. We understand. But in Boston, the school year is barely 2 weeks old, and there was a vice principal, a party principal, a vice principal, busted for her third DUI. This is middle school principal Holly Burns, arrested last Sunday morning, driving her Jeep northbound in the southbound lane. Her career officially went southbound from there. After she realized her mistake that she was going northbound in the southbound lane, she put it into reverse and then nearly backed into a police car. The party principal had a collection of two recent DUIs and was supposed to have one of those blow-and-go devices in her Jeep. She did not. Instead, inside her Jeep, officers collected a beer can and some cannabis gummies. Principal Holly Burns is a former Teacher of the Year winner and now a blue ribbon teacher in the classroom and a blue ribbon winner behind the wheel, the old PBR style.
4: Attention, citizens. The calls you are about to hear are true.
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4: Whidbey Island 911.
5: All right, tunnel mouth. 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
5: Liars, cheats, con men, the class of Skid Row.
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5: Well, then dig this.
3: Here you go, Whidbey Island. Your 911 calls, a classic edition. Let's begin Sunday, March 27th. 9:20 p.m. Elderberry Street. 911 caller says, I'm hearing a loud noise from the sky, a loud rumble, like a jet. I'd like to know what it is. Friday, April 1st, 12:58 p.m., Heller Road. 911 caller asks, can I drive a car with no license to the DMV? Monday, April 4th, 8:14 a.m., Brooks Hill Road. 911 caller says, some guy, I don't know, just came over here demanding his fishing gear. And finally, Wednesday, March 30th, 5:47 p.m., Fish Road. 911 caller says, just get the cops over here. People are running into my house.
5: I'll call the office, get a couple of black and whites up here to take them in.
3: The roll call for the 9:30 knuckleheads of the day includes a local driver. We'll run it down next. Brad and John.

0: Brad and John, 92.9 KISM. There's a local one in here. We'll get to that mystery local knucklehead here in just a second as we run down the three candidates today. First off, let's start off with the drug dealer who has the rewards card, the loyalty card that he offers to his customers. This guy in Minnesota, cops had heard something about this guy, this 27-year-old guy who sells mushrooms, psychedelic mushrooms and weed and all kinds of other things. And they had heard that he was giving his customers loyalty cards, like punch cards or something. So they decided to go undercover and meet up with this guy. And sure enough, you know, as they negotiated a purchase there, the guy said, "And here, just for this buy, you're getting one of our loyalty cards." And they said, "We've got a card that's going to direct you to jail." Flower Daddy loyalty cards is what this knucklehead was calling these things. Had a whole stack of them printed up, and now your loyalty cards are worthless, you shroomers there in Minnesota. Who else do we have up for 9:30 knuckle? Oh, this guy? We got the guy who was in the G-string in the Target parking lot in Florida. You know, I'm not sure how uncommon that is for Florida. But there was a 41-year-old guy in the Target parking lot Sunday night at 8 o'clock having fun with himself in the parking lot for all to see. And when the cops searched his vehicle, they found a backpack full of women's underwear and a bunch of, shall we say, insertable devices. And our third 9:30 knucklehead nominee, this is the mystery local person. Cops want to know, State Patrol, they want to know who this guy is, and there's video all over the place of what he did in Seattle last Thursday afternoon at 1 o'clock. There's video of this guy in his car, well, I don't know if it's a man or a woman, this individual in their car speeding in the bike lane and pedestrian trail along I-90, taking it over the floating bridge. There were people who were in the on the light rail who took video of this, and even the state troopers were like, "What in the world?" Here's one of the state troopers talking to King 5.
1: "I'm in my 36th year. I can't remember anything like this."
0: Yeah, and they don't have, the vehicle did not have a license plate on it, so they're kind of at a loss at the moment. They've got clean video of the vehicle and all that, but they want to track down this knucklehead. So there you go, your three 9:30 knucklehead nominees. We're going to crown somebody in 35 minutes.
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0: Brad and John in 92.9 KISM. All right, a little bit of homework for a top three that'll be coming at some point this week, sometime in the next few days. Maybe not tomorrow, but maybe you need a couple days to think about it. You know, we go through the 50 states, and now we're into the O's. And, yeah, Oregon's coming. But this week, we will be dealing with Ohio. Way to go, Ohio. People, places, things, stuff you think of when you think of Ohio. We'll be doing a top three on that this week. And I was looking for famous musicians from Ohio. And Chrissy Hynde of the Pretenders comes from Ohio. This is one of her songs. You also have Dave Grohl. I did not know that. Dave Grohl, born in Warren, Ohio. He's an Ohioan. The Black Keys, a couple of those dudes from Ohio. Marilyn Manson from Canton. When I think of Ohio, I think of the Football Hall of Fame in Canton. The building, the top of the Hall of Fame building has always looked like an orange juicer to me, the way it was designed. Maybe it was for the juice. You know, they designed it in the heyday of O.J. Simpson, in which case, probably time to bring down the juicer. The Isley Brothers and the OJs, also from Ohio. Did not know that. Figured they were from Philly. And, of course, the Ohio players from Ohio. So your top three Ohioans, Ohio stuff coming up this week on the Brad and John Show. Will we have a local winning the 930 knucklehead? We're going to know in about 10 minutes.
1: 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Maybe the show sounds better on the app. Download it now. Brad and John. KISM.
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2: Yeah, this is weird even for Florida. The 930 Knucklehead runners up today. We'll start off in a Target parking lot in Seminole County, Florida, 8 o'clock Sunday night. Some guy is in the parking lot wearing nothing but a teal G-string and white tennis shoes, and he's taking care of himself in the parking lot for all the great Target shoppers to see as they're driving in there. And they call 911, of course. The cops come out, and when the cops come out, he's feigning innocence. What? I didn't do anything. As he's standing there in a G-string and white tennis shoes, the cops say, "What's going on inside your vehicle?" And that's where they found plenty more fun. A whole bunch of insertable devices and women's underwear and drugs and all kinds of stuff. Also up for 930 Knucklehead today, but not quite making the cut, is the mushroom dealer, the psychedelic mushroom dealer in Minnesota, who was offering rewards cards to his customers. And now you buy enough stuff, he punches your card and you get 10 punches and you get a free trip or something like that. Only it's not involving an airplane. They sent an undercover guy to go find this dude, and the undercover guy did the buy, got the punch card. That said, Flower Daddy loyalty card is what it said on it, and Flower Daddy is out of business. But our 930 Knucklehead winner today, there have been a lot of bad acts of driving here in this state of Washington, in Western Washington. But this one prompted a state trooper to say,

0: I'm in my 36th year. I can't remember anything like this.
1: Yeah.
2: Knucklehead!
1: And we got the video to back it up. This was last Thursday afternoon at 1 o'clock. Some knucklehead took their car onto the bike and pedestrian trail along I-90 going out over the float bridge. Yeah, there's a bike and pedestrian trail on the float bridge there. And the car is just zipping along. Plenty of people saw it, some from the light rail, and they took video of this knucklehead, believed to be going 70 miles per hour. Hey, there's a speed limit, even on the bike and pedestrian trails. I think it's 35, maybe less than that. I don't know. Maybe it's 15. Anyway, he was exceeding, or she. They're actually not sure who this was. They do not have a license plate on this car. They believe the car did not have a plate. All they know is it's a white vehicle, and they're asking for the public's help for this epic knucklehead driver in Seattle.
0: I'm in my 36th year. I can't remember anything like this.
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Brad and John, 92.9 KISM. A number of people to thank who came on to the show and into the studio today. We had firefighter Mikey from the Fire and Iron Motorcycle Club on a little earlier this morning, thanking everyone who was a part of the ride to the Peace Arch for the ceremonies on Friday. And he also wanted to thank everybody who hung out on the overpasses and waved to all the riders as they were heading up to the Peace Arch. There were quite a few. That was a pretty cool sight. Thanks to Blake from the Skagit Speedway. He came in here, gave away some tickets to some listeners. They had the last couple weeks of racing coming up at the Skagit Speedway. Dan the Van Man was in here this morning announcing a return to the peninsula this Saturday. We're going to be there. Dan and I will be out there at the over-the-fence home improvement place, home and garden spot, over-the-fence home and garden in Squim. We're going to be there from 1:30 until 3:30, and we will have tickets to see the Seahawks play the Kansas City Chiefs in Sunday Night Football. Yeah. So you people on the peninsula, put that into your phones for this Saturday. Home and garden. Over the fence, home and garden is where we're going to be, 1:30 to 3:30 on Saturday, this Saturday in Squim. Oh, and my wife, Christine, was on the show for like 3 minutes, the first 3 minutes of the show. She stopped in on her way out to her workout with the ladies today. Just like me, she gets up early, gets going early in the morning. So that was a lot of fun. And we filled that those slots because Brad is on vacation today. It is his birthday today. Happy birthday to Brad Cash. And our magic moment today will salute Brad. I've heard him lament on this show before that he doesn't share his birthday with a lot of famous people. There aren't a lot of big names, as many big names as he would like to share his birthday with. However, there is a great creation that debuted on this date in 19... 19-

0: Right now?
1: Well, they got blueberry, they got strawberry, and a brown sugar and cherry, and they got cinnamon roll, and they got pancake. I've even seen sugar cookies and milkshake.

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4: 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We went about it at my pace when I was ready. We did most of it over the phone. From the sales and financing department to the folks in service who looked at my trade-in, everyone was more than fair, honest, and super accommodating. And here's something that's reassuring. When I walk into Dewey, I see many of the same faces who have served me over the years. You can trust these folks for both new and pre-owned purchases, and the folks at Dewey are always involved in our community, recently donating blankets and cancer care kits to Peace Health St. Joseph Cancer Center and school supplies to the Eagle Ridge Elementary teachers. That's what I'm talking about. That's community-minded. That's Dewey Griffin Subaru.

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92.9 KISM from the Black Album, Metallica, Nothing Else Matters. Guy Ovidell stepping in. Welcome, Monday the 14th. Hope you had a great weekend as we kick off the work week. Temps low 70s. We're at 59 outside our studios, W Shore in Bellingham. Coming up 10:45, a complete look at today in rock history and a chance to score a gift card to Ovenwood Fire Pizza in Fairhaven. This next band will be rocking Climate Pledge Arena in Seattle a week from tonight. Journey, Will in the Sky, 92.9 KISM.

0: 94.9 KISM, Steve Miller Band, Take the Money and Run. Guy over there, Rocky Workday. Let's go to the Rock Line. Hi, KISM, what's your name? Where are you calling from?
1: Hey, this is Danielle from Federal Way. Is there any chance you can play the Who?
0: Sure. Got your song up next, and we'll check some of the top stories trending this morning, KISM.com.
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0: Now kick off a three-game series with the Angels starting tonight, 6:40 first pitch. And Monday Night Football wrapping up week one featuring Denver Broncos and Kansas City Chiefs. That's a 5:15 kickoff. 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
3: Hi, John Reynolds for Dewey Griffin Subaru. 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And here's something that's reassuring. 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That's Dewey Griffin Subaru.

U2, Sunday Bloody Sunday, 92.9 KISM. U2 will release their latest album later this year to mark the band's 50th anniversary. Guy, open out, rock your work day. Rich Abelong into 59 outside our studio. Start with you from Bellingham. A's down the Mariners yesterday, 8-7. Mariners

Sportsport KISM, ACDC Hills Bells, Guy Overdell, rocking with you Monday the 14th. Up next, a complete look at today in rock history and chance to score a gift card to Upper Fire Pizza in Fairhaven. Ed King of Lynyrd Skynyrd would have been 77, a song that Ed co-wrote, Saturday Night Special, remembering Ed King, Lynyrd Skynyrd, 92.9 KISM.

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1: Today in Rock History, September 14th, powered by Elmwood Fire and Pizza in Fairhaven. Guitarist and bassist for Lynyrd Skynyrd, Ed King, would have been 77. He was with the band from 1972 to 75. Then again from 1987 to 96, King's guitar playing and songwriting skills were essential elements of Lynyrd Skynyrd's first three albums. King co-wrote one of the band's most recognizable hits, Sweet Home Alabama.
2: The Allman Brothers had Ramblin' Man as their big hit, and that was our Ramblin' Man. We just knew it was a hit record, you know. It was funny, MCA didn't release that first. They didn't, I guess, hear it as a hit. They released, I guess, Don't Ask Me No Questions off the second Helping album first. And, of course, Alabama was a clear-cut hit off that record. Alabama was an exception because here you had Gary, who just had this riff when I walked in. And then, of course, if it wasn't for that riff, I wouldn't have bounced off my dent-dan-dana riff, okay? And then Ronnie put the lyrics on top of that. But basically, after I heard Gary's riff, I wrote the rest of it and just rolled with it.
1: King's departure in 1975 happened during a particular difficult tour that the band dubbed as the Torture Tour, a tour that also claimed drummer and founding member Bob Burns weeks earlier due to a mental breakdown. King was one of the guitarists in the reunited Lynyrd Skynyrd in 1987 and played a major role. He had to leave the band again in 1996 because of a congested heart failure. King, along with all the pre-crash members of Lynyrd Skynyrd, were inducted into the Rock and Roll Hall of Fame in 2006. King, during his Rock Hall speech.
3: I am really the luckiest guitar player in the world. I was really privileged to play with Ronnie Van Zant. I wrote the one great lick, and it was God's gift to me. Very lucky guitar player. I want to thank my wife, Sharon, for making me laugh for the past 10 years, or I wouldn't have been here.
1: King's guitar playing influenced many musicians, including Metallica bassist Cliff Burton. Remembering Ed King of Lynyrd Skynyrd would have been 77. 1974, after a two-year battle with heroin, Eric Clapton was back in a major way. His version of Bob Marley's I Shot the Sheriff hit number one. The record also reached the top 20 in 12 other countries and was inducted into the Grammy Hall of Fame in 2003. 1981, Columbia Records releases Billy Joel's Songs in the Attic, the first digitally recorded live album. The album was a collection of tunes he had recorded before his big breakthrough, Just the Way You Are. 1984, the first MTV Video Music Awards are held at Radio City Music Hall in New York. Michael Jackson wins three awards, including Best Overall Performance in a Video for Thriller. 1987, American Bandstands becomes the longest-running variety music TV show in history, starting off in Philadelphia in 1952, ending its run on the U.S. network on October 7, 1989. And it was on today's day, 1993, 16 years after the landmark album Bat Outta Hell is issued, Meat Loaf's Bat Outta Hell 2, Back Into Hell, is released. It would top the album charts in 10 countries around the globe, including the U.S., Canada, Australia, Germany, and U.K. And that is a look at Today in Rock History. Be sure to check out our Facebook flashback video of the day. Today featuring Lynyrd Skynyrd, as we remember guitarist Ed King, who would have been 77. 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

0: Def Leppard Night Report on KISM. Later this year, Def Leppard will be releasing their latest album. A guy over there, Rocky, worked today at 61 outside of studios, stopping short in Bellingham. Just ahead, we'll be paying tribute to a couple of Rock and Roll Hall of Famers. 92.9 KISM.
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1: I wrote Rockin' Me because I wanted to have this song that would really move this audience. We practiced it, and the next day we left for London and then spent the night in London, and the next day we went out to what we thought was going to be a festival. I thought it was like, they said a festival, I thought it was going to be 15,000 people. They said, oh no, it's going to be 60,000 people. It turned out it was 120,000 people. We went out and did a lot of Jimmy Reed and a bunch of blues, and then we ended the set with Rockin' Me, and that was the first time it was ever played.
0: Steve Miller on the backstory to Rockin' Me. Guy over there, Rock Your Monday. Rich Abelong at 61. Outside our studio, Star Beach Room in Bellingham. Staff at 12, we'll look at the concerts page and we'll check some of the top stories trending this afternoon at 2.9 KISM.
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2: Joseph Fiddler Walsh was born in Wichita, Kansas, but in his youth, he lived in Columbus, Ohio. Joe also attended college at Ohio's Kent State University. I'll tell you more about it after this.
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2: In 1970, after touring with the James Gang, Joe Walsh returned to Ohio to learn that some locals had burned down the Kent State University ROTC building the night before. The next day, while visiting the school, Joe Walsh heard the gunfire. According to Joe, the vibes were amazing. Everybody stopped in their tracks, knowing exactly what it was. He got to the site 30 seconds after it happened. With people screaming around him, Joe witnessed a National Guardsman throw down his gun and start to cry. Following the event, the whole town went into shock. Everybody gave up. So did Joe. 2 days later, Joe Walsh was back on the road for his final days with the James Gang. I'm Nick Michaels with stories from the deep end.

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0: 94.9 KISM, Hart's Magic Man. According to Nancy Wilson, Hart has a new studio album almost finished. Nancy on still being creative.
1: You know, you're really driven, I think, if you're an artistic soul, then you're driven to do your art. And if you only care about money, then you're not. And you're driven to just only tour or do the old hits forever, you know? I think we're pretty artistic about it. We're really happy to be able to still enjoy, you know, going out and playing live as well as be creative and be writers.
0: Hart's new album due out in 2027. And last month, Ann Wilson's new album, Consecrated Ground, was released August 14th, a 9-track heavy rock psychedelic blues collection created with her band Trips that are worth checking out. 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Guy opened our Rocky Work Day, 62 outside our studios, top of East Room in Bellingham. 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

0: REO Speedway again, 92.9 KISM. Guy Ovidal, Rocky Work Days, we kick out the work week. Temps low 70s, we're at 63 outside our studios, W Show in Bellingham. The sports page, the Seattle Seahawks were able to mount a comeback in week one to beat New England 13-10 Wednesday night. The backup quarterback Drew Lock coming in to replace an injured Sam Darnold. Darnold exited the contest after the first drive. Latest on Pro Football Talk, it looks like Darnold could miss between 4 to 6 weeks, though surgery is not anticipated at this point. Seahawks will play the Cardinals on Sunday. That's a 1:30 kickoff. Look forward to seeing you inside the Sportsbook and Lounge at the Swinomish Casino Lounge in Anacortes for a Seahawk watch party. And week one wraps up tonight. Monday Night Football featuring Denver Broncos and Kansas City Chiefs. That's a 5:15 kickoff. And Mariners start a 3-game series with the Angels tonight. 6:40 first pitch. More stories trending KISM.com. 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

0: 94.9 KISM, AC/DC Highway to Hell. AC/DC's Wednesday's concert at Toronto's Rogers Stadium has been canceled after severe weather damaged portions of the venue. AC/DC on their Power Up Tour and was just here in the Pacific Northwest. Did a great show last month at BC Place Vancouver. 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

Reggie Bourdain, KISM, Deep Purple's cover of Hush, originally written by Joe South and first recorded by Billy Joel Royal in 1967 in Nashville. Hush became the band's first and their only top 10 hit until 1973's Smoke on the Water. Guy Ovidell, right through the workday, Boston, from their debut, 92.9 KISM.

0: 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This year marks the 40th anniversary of the unlikely duo changed music forever when Errol Smith and Run DMC covered Walk This Way. During an interview in 1986, the two explained how it all came about.
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3: Yeah, we loved it. 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This is before rap records was even made. So what we wanted to do, we were looking through these jammies, and we found this one called Walk This Way with the beat at the start. And Jay went, this is...
0: Errol Smith and Run DMC, Walk This Way was 40 years ago this year that the unlikely duo changed music forever for sure. Guy over at Rocky Workday, just ahead, the latest from the Alice in Chains Camp, 92.9 KISM.

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Seattle's Alice in Chains, 92.9 KISM. Out now is the 30th anniversary of Alice in Chains MTV Unplugged, originally recorded in 1996. Alice in Chains MTV Unplugged captures one of the most powerful and intimate performances of the era. And the Artist Store exclusive is a two-album pressed on solar flare and color vinyl. Very cool. And more search trending KISM.com. Guy over to Rocky Work Day. A big event happening in Ferndale this Saturday. 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

Your boy KSM, Bad Company with title track from their self-titled debut album. Guy Over Dal right here Monday. And yeah, never too early to start thinking about the weekend, that's for sure. And this Saturday, KSM invites you to the second annual Summer Last Splash and Seven Bash at the Ferndale Pavilion. 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

94.9 KISM, Foghat's Lowride. Foghat on tour this fall with Leonard Skinner and Head East, and their tour continues through 2027, and will be in the Pacific Northwest in February doing a show with Blue Oyster Cult. 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

You too, Desire 92.9 KISM, as the band celebrates its 50th year. You two members Barrel, The Edge, Adam Clayton, and Larry Mullen Jr. will be honored by Music Cares as the 2027 Persons of the Year. February 5th in Los Angeles, the 22-time Grammy winners will be honored not only for their groundbreaking body of work, but also for decades of using their reach, resources, and music to support people in the fight for justice around the world. And by the end of the year, U2 will be releasing their latest album. For the latest rock news, you can get at your fingertips, 24/7, KISM.com. Guy over now, Rocky Workday, Rich Avery Long on the sports page. Looks like Seahawks will be without Sam Darnold. Quarterback Sam Darnold will be out for at least 4 to 6 weeks. Lowdown in 12 Queen Day 2.9 KISM.

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0: 94.9 KISM. The great Jimi Hendrix. Hey, Joe. Guy Overdell. Right here Mondays. Kick out the work week. Temps upper 60s. We're at 65 outside our studios. W. Shore in Bellingham. On the sports page, the Seahawks are without quarterback Sam Darnold for week two, with Drew Lock expected to start Sunday. According to Pro Football Talk, Donald could miss between 4 to 6 weeks. Seahawks Arizona on Sunday, 1:25 kickoff. Looking forward to seeing you inside the Sportsbook and Lounge at the Swinomish Casino Lodge and, of course, for a Seahawk watch party, home of the Hawks. Yeah. Enjoy the game and nice leather recliners and ton of giveaways. I'll see you Sunday inside the Sportsbook and Lounge at the Swinomish Casino Lodge in Anacortes. Go Hawks. Week one wraps up tonight with Denver and Kansas City, 5:15 kickoff. And the Mariners and Angels start a three-game series tonight, 6:40 first pitch. 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

0: This is Heidi Person, Market President and General Manager of the Pacific Northwest Media Group, with a look at some good news in our community that we like to call the upside.
1: 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Also, band director Kenneth Kern was presented with a special $5,000 award for his dedication and perseverance despite suffering major impact from the recent floodings. The $5,000 awards are split, with half going to the educators and half for use in their schools. Thanks to Brown & Brown Insurance Services for highlighting these educators and creating this good news.
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92.9 KISM, Eric Clapton and Cocaine. I'm Scott Less, rocking a block of nonstop rock. These guys out on tour supporting their latest album, A Pound of Feathers. You may have caught them earlier this year on tour and opening for Guns N' Roses. 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

0: 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It hasn't even been a week yet since the grand prize giveaway of the 92 days of summer, and we're still buzzing around here and a grand prize winner. 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

0: 92.9 KISM Boston. Feeling satisfied? Less than a week ago was the grand prize giveaway event of the 92 Days of Summer. Wrap that up by giving away a $35,000 payoff. Congratulations to Mary Ashburn of Bellingham, grand prize winner. We've got 12 amazing prizes, all valued at least $35K, and Mary gets to make her choice. Thanks to all the local businesses who partnered with KISM this entire summer, giving us a chance to give away horsepower, home improvements, and lifestyle items. And of course, the Swinomish Casino and Lodge for hosting in the event with class and generosity. Congratulations, Mary Ashburn of Bellingham, grand prize winner of the 92 Days of Summer for North Coast Credit Union and 92.9 KISM. A chance for you to support Ferndale students this weekend. 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

0: 92.9 KISM Kansas and Carry On My Wayward Son. I'm Scott Less. Hard to believe school is back in session and some school kids don't have enough money to get school supplies. 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
4: 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And here's something that's reassuring. When I walk into Dewey, I see many of the same faces who have served me over the years. 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

0: Do me a favor, set your cell phone to something like, ring. My cell phone goes off, you know what it sounds like? It sounds like a phone. Ring. Some people get a little wacky with the cell phone rings. You're being in a meeting, a boardroom or something, some guy's phone goes off. Then they look at you and go, is that yours or mine? You know that's yours, dummy. You stayed up till 4 a.m. figuring out how to make it play that song. The more annoying the song, the longer it takes them to find their phone. You're waiting for a bus, the guy next to you, you're halfway through the guitar solo of Freebird. You're like, will you answer that before I stab you with this pen?
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Van Halen ain't talking about love. I'm Scott Less. Thanks to everybody who joined us on Saturday. Cattoberfest, big beer festival, took place at Marine Park in Blaine, supporting the Blaine Food Bank, and more fest beers coming your way this weekend in Bellingham. 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